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1: 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And all of this noise about what the Fed is doing, what's inflation doing, let's really peel the onion back and look at what are the things that we can be doing to take the worry and the stress out of your retirement.
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2: Betting company. 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You have who's a feminist icon right now. That's who you get, or you get the hottest. And when I say hottest, I mean the what young guys consider to be the sexiest movie star actress in the world right now. And you get her to do your commercials, and you get her to do it in the sexiest way possible, naked. Oh, but these little women athletes, they can sure pick and choose the hills on which they choose to die, right? Doesn't show them disrespect when you got people trying to put men in their sports. Oh, but you let a hot woman strip her clothes off and do a sexy ad for a company that's targeting men. Oh, that's the end of the world. Oh, how dare they? Oh. The male gaze. Get out of here. Get out of here. So I say good for Sydney Sweeney. Good for Novig, whatever company that is. These other chicks can go pound sand. All right, hang on. We got more coming up.
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12: I'm Chief Meteorologist Tara Lane in the Queen City News Pinpoint Weather Center. A nice, comfortable night ahead under a mostly clear sky. Temperatures will start in the mid-60s.

0: Wednesday morning, 50s up in the mountains. Highs are back in the upper 80s for Wednesday afternoon. Lots of sunshine throughout the day. Thursday, watch for a few showers and storms up in the mountains late. Otherwise, partly cloudy with highs back up around 90. I'm Chief Meteorologist Tara Lane for Charlotte's FM News Talk 107.9 WBT.
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0: ladies and gentlemen, brothers and sisters. Welcome back to Unapologetic In Your Face Conservatism. I am, well, you know who I am. Act like you don't know who I am. You know who I am. And you know I be bringing it, don't you? Hell yeah, you know. Hell yeah, you know. Thank you so much for listening. I appreciate it. You're so kind. So kind. All right. Former Transportation Secretary Pete Buttigieg says America is ready to elect a gay president. What? Identity politics from the left? No. No. Asked directly whether the country is ready, Buttigieg responded, "Of course. I wouldn't have run for president in the first place if I didn't believe that." Buttigieg has yet to announce whether he'll make another run for the White House in 2028, saying his focus for now is on the 2026 midterms. Okay. Listen, the only reason that anybody outside of South Bend, Indiana knows Pete Buttigieg's name is because he's gay. That's it. The only reason they know his name is because he's gay. He has no qualifications to be a leader. The only thing he's would be considered qualification would be that he did serve in the military. But other than that, he was a terrible mayor of South Bend, Indiana. Let's see, what is the I'm going to Google here. Population of South Bend, Indiana. It is a population of 103,000. Okay, so it's a little bigger than I thought it was, to be honest with you. 103,000. Let's see what this one is. Population of... so it's bigger than Gastonia. Gastonia's population is 87,000 something, which is more than it was when I moved here 27 years ago. I think it was around 50 to 60,000 back then in the gas house. Gas house growing. Yeah. Yeah. So yeah, there you go. Pete Buttigieg saying, yeah, America is ready to elect a gay president, is about like if I said, I'm pretty sure America is ready for the Atlanta Braves to have a center fielder who's 57 years old, a little bit overweight, and bald, and hasn't played baseball since the early 90s. I'm talking about myself. You get it? I'm talking about me. Because that is the only thing that Buttigieg has that he can hang his hat on to say, this is why you should elect me. He was a terrible mayor. He was awful transportation secretary in an awful administration. The only reason he was given a job was because he was running for president because he was gay. The only reason he got any attention at all, because he was gay. They called him Mayor Pete because he was all sassy and made a few points at some kind of a conference in Austin, some kind of a political conference. He got everybody's attention there because he was sassy. Never done anything worth a damn. But he gay. Oh, he very gay. He gay. He's clearly gay. You can see that. Anybody could see that. So that's his qualification. So if you ask him, who the only thing that he has going is that he's gay, you say, is America ready for a gay president? Of course. Of course. Well, what about this? Is America ready for a gay president that doesn't know his butt from a hole in the ground when it comes to leadership in a free society? No, we're not. We're not. But here's the thing. You think about, let's just say, listen, we had a gay president. Let's say it is Pete Buttigieg. And he's going to have to deal with Muslim countries. Islam. Who, by the way, these Muslim countries in Islam and Sharia hate the gays. Hate them, despise them, want them dead. Kill them, actually. They do kill them. How's that going to go? But, you know, we always see these queers for Palestine and all of the gay groups standing up for Islam. And, you know, it all boils down to that the Islam, the Islamists, are using Marxist communist propaganda as a tool. And then when they gain power, then they kill the leftists who help get them there. But I don't know what it is about the gays in U.S. America and in Europe. They think it's going to be different. But here is a scholar who is explaining exactly how it has happened in history, where the Islamists, when they get what they need out of the Marxists, what happens to them, these little leftists. Check this out.
1: Very people that Islam hates the most, loves Islam the most, right? We're talking about the LGBT, the trans, the lesbian, the gay people. When the Islamic regime took power in Iran and it kicked out the monarchy, the Marxists were the ones that actually helped them get into power. They were the one protesting every day against the monarchy. Within a very short period of time after the Ayatollah came to power, approximately 30,000 leftists were massacred. They were taken away, they were shot in a mass grave, and they were finished with. So like, thank you very much, Marxists. You've helped serve your role. You were the useful idiot that got us into power. Now we don't need you anymore. Goodbye. Today, it's amazing to see the very people that the Islamic world would be more than happy to throw off of the highest building in their city, campaigning for them and being so blind to the teachings of Islam. It's a level of real, like, just stupidity that I don't think I've ever come across in my entire life.
0: Of course. Of course. But now, here's the thing. Who else operates that way? Maybe not to the point of killing their supporters, but who else uses people to get their support and then throws them away once they're there? The Democrats, the regular run-of-the-mill Democrats. They use people and pretend like they care about this group or that group because they're downtrodden and, you know, we're the ones that care about you, elect us and all that. And as soon as they get elected, they throw those people aside until the next election cycle. I'm speaking about black people mainly. That's how Democrats do black people. Come out, support us when we need you, elect us, or things are going to get so bad. You may not have another election if Republicans win, and Republicans are going to kill people, and Republicans are hanging and lynching people in, you know, this to this day, and blah, blah, blah. And they get black people to go vote for them, and as soon as the election's over, they say, all right, thank you for your service. Now we're moving on till we need you again. So it's no wonder that the Islamists find their home in the Democrat Party. Makes perfect sense. All right, hang on. We got more coming up.
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6: City News Pinpoint Weather Center. A nice, comfortable night ahead under a mostly clear sky. Temperatures will start in the mid-60s for Wednesday morning, 50s up in the mountains. Highs are back in the upper 80s for Wednesday afternoon. Lots of sunshine throughout the day. Thursday, watch for a few showers and storms up in the mountains late. Otherwise, partly cloudy with highs back up around 90. I'm Chief Meteorologist Tara Lane for Charlotte's FM News Talk 107.9 WBT.
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0: 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Joe Pat, what are the first steps to building a stable retirement plan?
1: 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And all of this noise about what the Fed is doing, what's inflation doing, let's really peel the onion back and look at what are the things that we can be doing to take the worry and the stress out of your retirement.
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2: I don't care what the city is, and I don't care what the political party is. Moratoriums are daft and ignorant. Asking good questions, wanting a good deal, that makes perfect sense to me. There is no doubt in my mind that the damage done by failing to recognize the value of AI is damage that we will have a very hard time coming back from.
3: And that was in the last 6 years. So trusting them when it comes to gigantic trees. Nobody's talking about there. There are two risks. And it's fun to talk about the apocalyptic risk because we've all seen apocalypse movies. There is a much more significant risk that is much higher threat, that is much more likelihood. Not higher threat, but more likelihood. And that is the risk of stagnation. If you stagnate AI, it is probably the beginning of the end of the American economy. We are currently running into economic dire straits in which key bills are absolutely getting crushed, in which we have a $40 trillion national debt. And both parties, there is a uniparty. The uniparty is for spending enormous amounts of money and never paying for any of it. That is the actual uniparty in the United States. The only possible escape from that is to reach some sort of escape velocity in terms of productivity, which is why the Trump administration has been pushing AI.
2: Now, that was Ben Shapiro on CNN. He was on with Noah Rothman, and I'm like, well, maybe Abby Phillip has turned the corner. She actually does want an intellectual show. Van Jones was on there, not the normal screamers, so, you know, a bit of bravo right there. I don't want to say, because I think that is also a level of fear-mongering, that if we don't have AI, everything runs into stagflation and the economy falls apart, and that's the beginning of the end for the economy. That is a statement. But I think it could be said, if we are going to prevent ourselves under the guise of some type of pseudo-intellectualism and really fear, if we are going to keep ourselves out of an economy, to allow China to engage an economy, the losses that we will incur from not engaging will have a deleterious effect on all parts of society. That's true. If we decide we're going to take all this investment in AI, but we're not going to grow any AI, we're pretty screwed. That's just stupid. So I am with President Trump in the idea that we need to be focused on and moving down the road of AI. You must also recognize that people do have some concerns. Talk to them about them. But on no planet can anybody get me to side with what can only be described, and I can't believe I am saying this because there's not a part about me that is conspiratorial. Oh my gosh, can you not see the op in front of your damn face? You know, why am I saying this to you? Why am I saying that to you? Can they not see the op in front of their damn face? This is an irrational position that America is trying to take here. AI is scary. We're all going to die. Make it stop. We embraced driverless cars, but somehow AI is a bridge too far? The smartest people in the world need Elizabeth.

0: Elizabeth Warren and Ocasio-Cortez to tell them what to do. If you are the CEO of Anthropic or ChatGPT, and you need Congressman Hank Johnson to advise you, the same guy who thought if you had too many sailors on the island of Guam, it would capsize. If that's what you need, you're not allowed to be the CEO of any of these companies. And maybe our real concern should be that we have absolute fools running these companies that are trying to shape the entire quest for knowledge. The only reason they want government involved is because they want government to keep out the competition. And when you recognize that progressives, the communists, want to end the ability for us to engage in any level of growth, you understand how backwards they are and how dangerous that is for a society. And when the populists, like Steve Bannon, who have now made their money being anti-Trump because Trump's been, you know, corrupted and whatever other crap Marjorie Taylor Greene losers are talking about, they want to side with Bernie Sanders, you know that the fix is in. Instead of the fix being in, why don't we just fix some of the issues with the AI? And why don't we progress at a rational pace? And why don't we recognize that even if we want to get rid of it, it's here? It's like the gun grabbers who say, let's get rid of all the guns. Great, but the criminals still have the guns because they're not paying attention to you. China still has the AI, Russia still has the AI, and Iran still has the AI. So what I would appreciate more than anything is if everybody just grew up, told the populists and the communists to screw off, and could we all just be rational? But no, we can't. And that brings us to Sydney Sweeney. That story is coming up. Keep it here. This is Tony Katz Today.
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So the chat room is all over this AI conversation. I really should open it up. 833-GOT-TONY, 833-468-8669. I should. And I'm gonna get into the Sydney Sweeney stuff in a moment. I mean, it really is stunning to see everybody lose their minds. It truly is. But I've had some people discussing this AI conversation. I'd love to hear where everybody is. What if they disagree with me? What if they consider this more fraught than I do? This was on the in the chat, right? The chat room is available. If you go to the live stream on YouTube or Rumble, you can get in the chat. Problem is, AI is a shiny bauble that public is seeking as a control instead of a tool. Just like self-driving cars and semis barely knows how to run a register manually when the computer functions fail. So not written perfectly, Black Eagle, but I understand and allow me to surmise, create a summary for this. This is true. And this is the issue with the idea that you want government to regulate AI. They don't know what they're regulating. And I brought this up the other day. We have to be able to hold two distinct thoughts in our head at the same time. And I don't mean to double up on a subject. I usually like to change subjects, but allow me. It is very acceptable, rational for people to say, okay, I've got questions about what this AI can do and can't do and what we allow legally and not. And are people utilizing this to try and misrepresent other people? And do we have laws about that? It's like the conversation of revenge porn and all those kinds of things. Those are legit valuable conversations. How is AI used and how is it utilized against other people? And do we have any level of legislation or safeguard against that? Fine, logical question. But if the answer is, well, government has to safeguard us from AI, why would I believe that Senator Dick Durbin has the ability to do that? Why would I believe that Senator Josh Hawley has any capability of doing that? I picked a Democrat and I picked a Republican. What the hell do they know about AI? That's the argument. That if we're relying on government to do this, how in the world would government know how to do this? And then how would they be able to check in on the AI companies to ensure it's being done? And the answer is they can't. So what the hell are we doing? Thinking that they can. All right, let's talk Sydney Sweeney. This is Tony Katz today.

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2: Fox News, I'm Ted Lindner. A federal judge has blocked the board of the Kennedy Center from adding President Trump's name to the building facade.
3: D.C. federal judge Christopher Cooper wrote that the Kennedy Center board cannot install memorials for President Trump or anyone or anything else at the Kennedy Center without Congress's blessing, and that an August board resolution pushing to add the president's name to the building facade violated an earlier court ruling on the matter.
2: Sources telling Fox News the Kennedy Center board has voted to immediately close the facility, citing safety concerns and funding issues. And a Saudi Arabian pipeline that transports millions of barrels of oil a day, said to be largely out of service for a few weeks.
4: Saudi Arabia is being hit day after day by attacks from Iranian-backed Houthis. They're hitting not just the oil infrastructure, but they're also targeting cities as well. Warnings going out even in the city of Mecca, the holiest site.
2: And that is Fox's Steve Harrigan. 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
6: The president hammers the high court. I'm Ted Lindner, Fox News. President Trump Tuesday lashing out at the U.S. Supreme Court over its decision on mail-in ballots. Attorney General Todd Blanche says the Justice Department will comply with the order, but he says the administration wants to assure free and fair elections. Blanche also says the president's frustrated by recent Supreme Court rulings.
7: The idea that President Trump shouldn't be allowed to communicate to the American people his frustration, I don't share that.
6: In a social media post, the president wrote the justices are not the people he interviewed, but merely a shell of their original selves. Senate Democrats have blocked legislation to create a new regulatory framework for cryptocurrency, demanding more limits on President Trump's investments. Tuesday's vote was a pivotal election year test for the $2.3 trillion cryptocurrency market and came as Trump has amassed significant crypto wealth while in office. Increasing concerns over the advancement of artificial intelligence continue to ripple across Capitol Hill and the private sector. Fox's Aisha Hosni has details on that and more from the White House.
8: House Speaker Mike Johnson downplaying AI doomsday warnings as AI continues to confound Washington. Senate Minority Leader Chuck Schumer slamming Republicans for not reining it in. At the center of the president's decision is the AI race with China. Just last week, the government identified six Chinese AI firms accused of stealing data from American AI companies. Meanwhile, the president on Truth Social claiming new evidence shows the Butler, Pennsylvania assassination attempt was a, quote, Democrat plot to get me out of the election that failed. But FBI Director Kash Patel testified on the Hill that the shooter, Thomas Crooks, wasn't speaking to anyone but his parents.
6: This comes as lawmakers from both sides of the aisle unite behind the Frontier Act, bipartisan legislation introduced aimed at establishing national safety guardrails for the development of AI. America's listening to Fox News.
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6: Election against Michael Katz, who was victorious in the Republican primary. Congressman Thomas Massey introducing articles of impeachment against Secretary of War Pete Hegseth over the conflict in Iran. The Kentucky Republican alleging that Hegseth committed high crimes and misdemeanors, including illegally waging the Iran war. Republicans have enough votes to strike down the proposal. The FBI apprehending a suspect charged with planning a terror attack. Fox's Alexandria Hoff.
13: Federal agents in Pennsylvania have charged 21-year-old Jonathan Hunter Kramer of Valencia, PA, with attempting to commit terrorism on behalf of ISIS. Last weekend, an FBI surveillance team tracked Kramer as he bought a burner phone, got a long black bag, checked into a hotel with cash, and loaded up on weapons. This investigation came after a tip came in March about some nefarious behavior online, allegedly by Kramer. He was intercepted in a hotel parking lot in Cranberry Township, with authorities seizing a semi-automatic rifle, high-capacity magazine, nearly 200 rounds of ammunition, 30 knives, and a prayer rug, according to FBI Director Kash Patel.
6: Jonathan Hunter Kramer had allegedly been on the FBI's radar since 2023 when he was charged and adjudicated delinquent by Pennsylvania state authorities for an alleged role in a plot to commit a mass casualty incident and for allegedly possessing child sexual abuse material. The Kennedy Center is closing, at least for now. The board voting to close over financial issues and a dispute over putting President Trump's name on the iconic performing arts venue, this according to Fox News sources. Prior to Tuesday's board meeting, a federal judge blocked the Kennedy Center board from adding Trump's name to the structure or ground, saying it would violate an earlier ruling that his name was illegally added to the building. Judge Christopher Cooper ruled that, simply put, defendants cannot install memorials for President Trump or anyone or anything else at the Kennedy Center without Congress's blessing. I'm Ted Linder. This is Fox News.
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0: Scott Bessent, he's the Treasury Secretary, testifying today about winning with Iran.
1: Strength of our economy has allowed the United States to wage the greatest economic isolation campaign in the history of the world against the Islamic Republic of Iran and its enablers. President Trump has taken action that his predecessors have long deferred against a regime that devotes itself to death to America and seeks nuclear weapons to do just that. Under his leadership, America is no longer managing the Iranian threat. We are ending it. And America's economic resurgence is reinforcing our capacity to do so from a position of strength. Together, the growth we are advancing abroad, the prosperity we are building at home, and the might we are unleashing against our adversaries are bound by the same conviction to restore American strength in service of the American people. That is the purpose of our economic leadership and the principle that will continue to guide it.
0: I want the Iranian regime gone, but they're not gone yet. And you still have to deal with the Red Sea. Now, I've been saying that this choke point in the Red Sea that the Houthi rebels have taken, I argue that you need to take a look at Europe and say, go fix this. It's going to be your oil. You got to go handle this. Don't come looking at us. Fix this thing if you care about what it costs you. Something that should be noted, that you also have a lot of goods that travel internationally that go through this waterway. They go through this waterway because it allows them to avoid going around the whole of Africa, cut through the Mediterranean, then continue. So you could be seeing a lot of increased costs. This is the Bab el-Mandeb Strait. B-A-B, and then the next word is A-L-M-A-N-D-E-B. It's pronounced a couple of different ways. The Bab el-Mandeb Strait. So, maybe it's something we do have to pay attention to. But the Iranians are not done. Is the economic siege working? Yes. Will it work by itself? Yes. Do we have the time? Well, I say yes. Others disagree. This is Tony Katz today.
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5: Fox News, I'm Sue Gossman. The board of the Kennedy Center voting to close the facility over financial issues after a judge ruled President Trump cannot put his name on the center. The board citing its dire financial shape and structural condition. The board citing also the recent ceiling collapse as the final straw. Saudi Arabian pipeline that transports millions of barrels of oil a day scheduled to be largely out of service for weeks. Fox's Steve Harrigan.
6: Saudi Arabia is being hit day after day by attacks from Iranian-backed Houthis. They're hitting not just the oil infrastructure, but they're also targeting cities as well. Warnings going out even in the city of Mecca, the holiest site.
5: Prosecutors say the son of filmmaker Rob Reiner, Nick Reiner, will not face the death penalty over charges he killed his parents last year. If found guilty, he'll receive life without parole. America's listening to Fox News.
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1: News. I'm Ted Linder. Delaware's primary election taking place Tuesday. Incoming Chris Coons in his bid for a third full term, winning the Democratic nomination for the Senate. He'll face off in November against the winner of the Republican primary, Michael Katz. In the state's only congressional House race, incumbent Sarah McBride running unopposed in the Democratic primary. And police in L.A. investigating a chopper crash involving a news gathering team. Three people killed, another hospitalized. L.A.'s Mayor Karen Bass.
2: I'm deeply grateful to our firefighters, paramedics, police officers, and other first responders who responded immediately to two incredible, difficult scenes to save lives and render aid.
1: Two of the deaths were inside the helicopter, another death resulting as somebody on the ground. 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
1: News. I'm Sue Guzman. Investigators looking into a chopper crash in Los Angeles involving a news gathering team. Three people killed, another hospitalized. LA Mayor Karen Bass.
2: I'm deeply grateful to our firefighters, paramedics, police officers, and other first responders who responded immediately to two incredible, difficult scenes to save lives and render aid.
1: The chopper had been on the way to cover a fatal bus crash in which at least one person died. Saudi Arabian pipeline that transports millions of barrels of oil a day scheduled to be largely out of service for weeks.
3: Saudi Arabia is being hit day after day by attacks from Iranian-backed Houthis. They're hitting not just the oil infrastructure, but they're also targeting cities as well. Warnings going out even in the city of Mecca, the holiest site.
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6: Three killed in a helicopter crash. I'm Sue Guzman, Fox News. A TV News helicopter has crashed at the scene of a deadly bus crash in Chatsworth, California.
7: Police confirm at least three people were killed. Another was taken to the hospital. Their condition is unknown. The chopper was responding to the scene of a bus crash when it went down, bursting into flames. Several nearby parked cars and shipping containers also caught fire. It's not clear yet how many people were inside the chopper or what news organization it was part of. Officials, though, say one of the people killed was on the ground. The FAA and the NTSB are investigating. The news chopper was covering a deadly bus crash in Chatsworth.
6: Fox's Lauren Green reporting. The board at the Kennedy Center in Washington, D.C. voting to close the facility amid financial problems and a dispute over putting President Trump's name on the iconic venue. Fox's Mike Emanuel.
8: There has been the ongoing legal battle over the name of the Performing Arts Center. For decades, it has been known as the Kennedy Center. The board has been trying to add President Trump's name to the building's facade and nearby outdoor plaza. Federal Judge Christopher Cooper again today blocked the board from adding the president's name, writing, quote, simply put, defendants cannot install memorials for President Trump or anyone or anything else at the Kennedy Center without Congress's blessing. With pending court challenges, it is not clear how long this closure will last.
6: Republican U.S. Congressman Tom Massey introducing articles of impeachment against the Secretary of War over the conflict in Iran. The Kentucky Republican claiming Pete Hegseth is illegally waging the Iran war by violating the War Powers Act. Meanwhile, for the third time, the House of Representatives has approved a War Powers resolution aiming to halt President Trump's ability to continue military action in Iran. This time, a handful of House Republicans joined in. 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
6: Senator Chris Coons has won the Democratic primary in Delaware Tuesday night, heavily favored now in the general election against former state lawmaker Michael Katz, who was victorious on the Republican side. FBI Director Kash Patel facing intense questioning Tuesday by the Senate Judiciary Committee about the 2024 assassination attempt against then-candidate Donald Trump. Lawmakers asking about the lack of information about the suspected gunman, Thomas Crooks.
16: An anonymous donor paid for Crooks' cremation just days after the shooting. That, according to a trove of new documents provided to the Senate Judiciary Committee Chairman Chuck Grassley as part of his ongoing inquiry into the first Trump assassination attempt. Now, the gunman's father told federal investigators about that anonymous donor, and he seemed to suggest that since he was retired and his wife wasn't working, they couldn't afford to pay for the cremation. But that infuriated some lawmakers who expressed disgust that the FBI released the body for cremation just 10 days after the shooting. What's more, Crooks apparently had no friends as a teenager, according to his father. And also in that interview, he said he had a fascination with guns. And curiously, Crooks apparently used the alias Bob Dole while ordering suspicious packages.
6: Fox's Kevin Cork and a key economic decision due today from the Federal Reserve. Details from Fox's Paul Stevens.
17: The Fed is expected to raise its short-term interest rate Wednesday for the first time in 3 years to battle high inflation numbers. That move putting the nation's central bank at odds with President Trump, who wants an interest rate cut. But a quarter point increase in the Fed's rate, which is currently at about 3.6%, is not guaranteed. Fed Chair Kevin Warsh does not provide signals about future moves like his predecessors did. Inflation remains stubborn, however, thanks in part to sharp increases in oil and gas prices as a result of the U.S.-Iran war. Paul Stevens, Fox News.
6: That decision expected about 2 p.m. Eastern. I'm Sue Guzman. This is Fox News.
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20: 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Hall, the 5. Hall in the end zone. 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
3: Get messages from the other side is through the orbs. I had a person, I think on the last show, George, who came to me because he thought he'd been abducted because he remembers orbs in his room, and then that's all he remembered. And then on the other side, we found out that was his guardian angel that was just checking on him when he was a kid. You know, so that's what it was. But depending on, there's so much of fentanyl, like if he was just doing drugs and not trying to kill himself, you know, I mean, it could have been his way to exit if he was planning on exiting. Sometimes people come down here, they don't always stick to the script. That's the thing, is to see, because we have free will, we come down with a plan. But sometimes people get seduced by greed and drugs and sex, you know, too much or whatever, or those sort of things. And they go off the path that they were supposed to be. And then that causes additional problems around. So that's why sometimes on the other side, people will ask about that. Like, for instance, if you had a session, we'd have you talk to your son and just ask him, hey, you know, was this just your time to go? Or, you know, were you trying to commit suicide? Or, you know, what it was? And you get the answers to those things. So then you kind of, you get some closure, you know, you get to find out what's going on. And, you know, and you wonder if it's God's plan. So there's so many variables in everything. And that's why having a life between life session, you just getting the answers to why things happen sometimes just helps you to relax. It helps you to go, okay, all right, now I go. A client of mine came to me because her daughter's death was a suicide. And she just knows, she talked to her daughter every day. Her daughter was just doing fine, had a good job, was getting ready to go on vacation. She said, I know my daughter intimately. She was doing fine. She never would have killed herself. So we get to the other side. Her daughter shows up and she says, daughter, what happened? You didn't kill yourself, did you? And she says, no, mom, I didn't. She says, I told my boyfriend I was going to leave him. He ran in the other room and got a gun and was going to shoot himself. And I tried wrestling the gun away from him and I accidentally shot myself, mom. So she goes, I knew it. I knew you didn't kill yourself. Says, no, mom, but I'm okay. Don't worry about me. She says, you know, even though that happened, I'm doing just fine over here. So that gave her a lot of closure. Now, scientifically, George, if we were trying to prove that, could that have been the mom's, you know, but this is what she wanted to hear. And so she did that. Or, you know, to actually prove that, I'd have, you know, two or three people that didn't know her go to the other side, talk to that soul, see if they got the same answers. But my client walked away with a lighter heart and not, you know, felt that she got some answers, you know. So, Jeanette, if you do decide to have a session of time, just let me know. We'll get you over there and find out, okay? Because most of the time you find out.
4: How long does it take, Regan, to put somebody under?
3: The induction. See, some people in hypnotherapy school, we learned that 7% of the people are somnambulists. Have you heard that term, George, before?
4: I have not. No, what is that?
3: Okay. A somnambulist is a person that's so suggestible that they can go into deep trance almost immediately. I've had some people 2 or 3 minutes and they're there where other people takes an hour. So, but I would say on an average, most people, 45 minutes to an hour, because we do this real slow, you know, induction, because we want to get people to that level of depth.

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3: News. I'm Ted Linder. Police in L.A. investigating a chopper crash involving a news gathering team. Three people killed, another hospitalized. L.A. Mayor Karen Bass.
4: I'm deeply grateful to our firefighters, paramedics, police officers, and other first responders who responded immediately to two incredible, difficult scenes to save lives and render aid.
3: Authorities not saying how many people were aboard the helicopter, but have stated that two of the deaths were inside. Delaware's primary election taking place Tuesday. Incumbent Chris Coons in his bid for a third full term, winning the Democratic nomination for the Senate. He'll face off in November against the winner of the Republican primary, Michael Katz. In the state's only congressional House race, incumbent Sarah McBride is running unopposed in the Democratic primary. 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

0: friend in me.
1: Like this one. How are you really doing?
2: I ask
3: that's that, great. How are you really doing?
2: I ask that. I do that with people that I know. If I'm at a party and I or if I'm at an event or I'm at a dinner or something,

0: County. New rules for young e-bike riders in an area community. The Huntersville commissioners voted unanimously to create a new safety requirement that young e-bike riders under the age of 18 and under, will need to wear helmets in Huntersville while riding their e-bikes.
1: A lot of the kids don't wear helmets because they either don't remember or they don't think it's cool.
0: So they'll have to get used to it. Certainly not a fan favorite for those 18 and under. This comes after safety concerns regarding the e-bikers and potential harm to motorists, other bikers, and themselves. Powerful munitions potentially on the way to Israel. The Trump administration has announced it's planning to send powerful 2,000-pound bombs to Tel Aviv. It's part of a $2.8 billion package of 40,000 bombs total, 20,000 MK-84s, the same number of BLU-117s. Now, a similar weapons package deal was paused by the Biden administration, fearing mass casualties in Gaza 2 years ago. Congress has been notified of the impending deal. With gas and diesel prices continuing to rise with tensions in the Middle East, word today of more attacks. Saudi Arabia accusing Iran-backed Houthi rebels of trying to attack Mecca. A drone was on its way to Islam's most holy city. The Houthis have denied that the drone strike was theirs. The kingdom has declared Mecca a red line for them as the new front in the conflict with Iran deepens. Earlier this week, the Iranian proxies attacked a crucial Saudi pipeline to the Red Sea, and that is expected to be out of commission for about 3 to 4 weeks. AAA, so how does this affect you? AAA says the national average for a gallon of regular gasoline is now up to $4.36 here in Charlotte, $4.27. So that's up about 12 cents overnight. And for comparison, it was $2.90 about a year ago. Economic news has gone from rather grim with high prices on everything from gas to groceries to some good news on the retail sales.
2: Retail sales bounced back last month, rising 1.2%. Excluding autos, sales were up 1.4%. Retail sales slumped in July. Retail analysts say when Amazon moved its summer Prime Day sale to June, it pushed sales for Amazon and competitors earlier in the summer. And now July's decline has been revised to a smaller 0.5% drop. Gerald Storch of Storch Advisors.
3: The consumer is strong. They have jobs. The stock market's up. They're spending. Gasoline prices are certainly an issue, but that alone will not curtail consumer spending.
2: August retail sales were up 6% from a year ago.
0: Ginny Casola reporting. Could this be the year for bingo and Tickle Me Elmo? Finalists for the 2026 Toy Hall of Fame have been announced. Also on the list of nominees, Care Bears, Yahtzee, Mahjong, and Pokemon trading cards. The National Toy Hall of Fame says voting is open to the public and a panel of judges until September 23rd.
4: UNC football is uncommon.
5: They give it to June Pickle up the middle, and now he's going to go to the house. The ball is loose on the ground, or he'll jump on it.
4: Celebrating 100 seasons in Keenan Stadium.
5: Hall, hesitation at first. He's at the 10. Hall, 5, Hall to the end zone. Hall pinballs his way in for 6.
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7: Fall is a great time in the Carolinas. So
0: Bam the Jam, Warner. It's time to get a check of traffic out there right now. How are we doing?
8: Not so bad. Pretty easy, actually. University does have University City Boulevard at South I-85 City Ramp southbound with an injury accident. So you definitely want to be mindful of that when it just checked in. So it's not doing too much damage yet, but it really has the possibility to. Freedom has got the 4700 block, Tuckasegee Road for a fender bender. We're also going to take a look here for an accident kind of in your side streets. It's Rhine Road at Moores Chapel Road. It's in the roundabout. That can always get a little tricky. So just make sure you're taking it easy on those, and we'll let you know as soon as that does move. And again, we do have our road closures going on for, you know, preparing for President Trump over at 7 p.m. in the Gastonia Municipal Airport. We did mention the roadways that are being closed in a hole. It's east of 321, 85 southbound, and west of New Hope Road. All of those are going to be affected, and that's just a bulk of it. I'm Pam DeJam Warner, WBT Traffic.
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0: 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Sunny and high 86 today. It'll be clear tonight, low of 64. Then tomorrow, it's going to get warmer, sunny and hot, back to the 90s, high of 92. Friday, sunny and hot again. Afternoon, thunderstorms are possible with a high of 93. Saturday, partly cloudy with thunderstorms possible, high of 87. And then back to higher heats on Sunday, partly cloudy with a high of 90 degrees. Currently 79 in Pineville, 79 in Gastonia, right here in Charlotte, 78 degrees at WBT. At WBT, we lead local. I'm Mike Pacheco, WBT News.
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0: a stall taking up two middle lanes that are blocked. 85 at southbound at Catawba River Bridge. Delays starting at Little Rock Road. Traffic is currently under that 7 mile per hour mark. So this one is getting heavier as we speak. Now also 77 over on the southbound side between 277 East and West Woodlawn Road. They've got traffic flowing between 15 and 25. 77 on the northbound side, also in the red here between the ramp from 45 Outer and Tivola Road. Those are pretty steady at 21 miles per hour there straight across the board. Now East Independence Boulevard is going to have an accident halting traffic here over at Sardis Road. The traffic is going to be from, it looks like it's starting right around Cross Point Circle. It's going to run straight on through to Rice Road, right between 15 and 20 there. But the biggest of delays in Gaston County are going to be in and around the Gastonia Municipal Airport. And again, this is for the rally. The partial closure started at 10 a.m. only for local traffic to get through Union Road, Gaston Day School Road, Robinson Road, and Bud Wilson Road. And again, at 5:30, they are expected to shut that down. CMPD urges you to have a good alternate. 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
5: We've got some 90s to deal with again before the week is over. Temperatures climbing tomorrow and Friday, and so is the humidity into the weekend. Could see some thunderstorms around for the Friday night lights and for college football Saturday also. Low tonight, 63. Sunshine Thursday, high 92. PM storms on Friday, 93. I'm meteorologist Scott Laurie Moore on Charlotte's FM News Talk, 107.9 WBT.
6: Right now it's 72 degrees in Mint Hill, 74 degrees in Rock Hill, and 73 degrees in Uptown Charlotte. At WBT, we lead local. I'm Scott Hamilton, WBT News.
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0: in Gastonia County. Still heavy here. Now, this all started with two middle lanes that are blocked. Traffic is slow along 85 southbound because it's blocked at Catawba River Bridge. Back here to Little Rock Road, traffic flows currently under that 8 miles per hour. Now, 45 here on the inner side, also running slow from West Boulevard straight on through to South Tryon Street. Those are currently under 25. East Independence Boulevard's got an accident. This one over at Sardis Road, traffic is backed up to McAlpine Creek Greenway. Now, aside from that incident going here over on 85 southbound at Catawba River Bridge, we're getting, you know, texts and notifications that tow trucks are flying by, police officials, and even ambulance. So make sure that you are staying off that shoulder. I'm Pam the Jam Warner, WBT Traffic.
1: This afternoon, the Federal Reserve hiking interest rates for the first time in 3 years.
2: The central bank raising its benchmark interest rate for the first time since July of 2023 in an effort to tackle stubbornly high inflation. The quarter point increase lifts the Fed's benchmark rate to a range of 3.75% to 4%. Fed Chair Kevin Warsh.
3: Job gains have kept pace with the workforce, and the unemployment rate has changed little. But inflation remains elevated.
2: The increase was approved unanimously, and the vast majority of officials penciled in one more hike this year in interest rate projections. Hillary Barsky, Fox News.
1: The family of Charlie Kirk plans to sue Utah Valley University. That's the school where Kirk was assassinated last year. The family says the school promised security but didn't deliver, making it easier for the shooter to get on top of a building.
4: The family just moments ago filing what's called a notice of claim. This is a precursor to a lawsuit, and it alleges school officials and campus police dropped the ball even after being warned that people could get onto the roof of the Sorenson Center, which abuts the quad area, and that either police should control access or Kirk could post his own security there. According to the claim, UVU Police Chief Jeffrey Long responded by text, quote, "I got you covered." Turning Point organizers say they understood that promise would apply to all nearby buildings. But as we've seen in surveillance video from that day, alleged assassin Tyler Robinson moved across the roof of the next building over, the Losee Center, before taking up his shooting position.
1: That's reporter Claudia Cowan. A day after the board of the Kennedy Center announced they were closing the main building at the Performance Arts Center, fencing has gone up around the building. The board voted yesterday to shut down after a federal judge blocked the institution's efforts to partially rename the Kennedy Center by adding Donald Trump's name on it. Caramount Health to build a new hospital in Lake Wylie. They bought land on Highway 557. The hospital would have an ER, short-stay inpatient rooms, as well as operating rooms and imaging like an MRI machine. They hope to have it open in 2031. Now it's time for your WBT weather forecast presented by H&S Roofing and Gutter Company.
5: High pressure overhead with sunshine and temps climbing for late week. We've got some more 90s to deal with tomorrow, Friday, into the weekend. 63 degrees tonight, sunshine tomorrow, and hot 92 degrees. PM thunderstorm Friday, 93. I'm meteorologist Scott Laurie, more on Charlotte's FM News Talk, 107.9 WBT.
1: Right now, it's 86 degrees in Davidson, 87 degrees in Matthews, and 87 degrees in Uptown Charlotte.
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1: 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The Dow Jones Industrial Average dropped 630 points. S&P 500 dropped 33 points. NASDAQ, modest three-point drop. 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Here's Jim Zoghi.
10: Charlotte 49ers looking for their first win of the season as they play at Appalachian State coming up on Saturday, but no longer with their top running back, Chance Williams, who is no longer with the team. The Cincinnati transfer at 116 yards in their first two games. Vanderbilt will start freshman five-star recruit Jared Curtis at quarterback as they host NC State on Saturday. Panthers at the Atlanta Falcons on Sunday as they get back on the practice field today. John Metchie now listed as the top special teams returner this week after they released Jimmy Horn yesterday. Jim Zoghi, WBT Sports.
1: 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I'm Scott Hamilton, WBT News.

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0: picks back up at Westinghouse Boulevard, runs you straight through to Carowinds. Those are under 25. Gaston County 85 southbound, still struggling after an earlier wreck, has since cleared. This one's running you from Beatty Drive through to Little Rock Road, and those are pretty heavy at 12. 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I'm Pam the Jam Warner, WBT Traffic.
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3: We've got some 90s to deal with again before the week is over. Temperatures climbing tomorrow and Friday, and so is the humidity into the weekend. Could see some thunderstorms around for the Friday night lights and for college football Saturday also. Low tonight, 63. Sunshine Thursday, high 92. PM storms on Friday, 93. I'm meteorologist Scott Lauriemore on Charlotte's FM News Talk, 107.9 WBT.
2: Right now, it's 83 degrees in Mooresville, 85 degrees in Huntersville, and 87 degrees in Uptown Charlotte. At WBT, we lead local. I'm Scott Hamilton, WBT News.
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10: 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The

0: welcome to the Brett Winterbull Show. Good to be with you, as you always love to spend time with us. And I always love spending time with you guys. And one of the things that I think is pretty important is the idea of us wanting to have people come to our country and become Americans. Now, that sounds like a pretty basic thing. I don't know. It seems like it's a pretty easy thing to think about. And I was thinking about this earlier today. There's a particular and peculiar paradox that is sitting right there at the center of modern life. Once you see it, you can't unsee it. On one side of the ledger, you have the world outside our borders. Go anywhere from the quiet, the dusty outposts, the global south, and the crowded transit hubs. Say, for example, in Central America, to underground internet cafes in authoritarian regimes, you're going to find millions of people who would drop everything that they could, that they would be just for a lottery ticket that gives them a legal shot at coming here. People who risk drowning in unseaworthy boats, people who walk hundreds of miles through jungles, people who are drowning and risking drowning. You know what I'm talking about. People who would give that up at any moment in time. And yet we have the bureaucratic purgatory for 15 years just to stand on a patch of American asphalt. They raise their right hand. They take the oath. To them, the promise of this country isn't an abstract essay topic. It's bread. It's the rule of law. It's the wild revolutionary idea that your kids won't belong to a local warlord. And we're talking about any place around the world. Any place around the world. And when you think about this, and when you break this down for yourself, you have to understand this. I'm not talking about just giving everybody citizenship or anything like that. I want people that are great people, people like your forefathers, all of that. But then we have something different. The most air-conditioned, manicured rooms that we have, elite seminar rooms, prestigious editorial boards, curated social feeds. And you know what you hear? You hear a steady, bitter drumbeat that suggests this place is a uniquely irredeemable engine of misery, oppression, and decay. How do we end up like this? With two completely contradictory realities occupying the exact same geographic area. It's because you've got a bunch of people that are steeped in cynicism. Let's talk about the educated class, because that's where this contradiction gets its sharpest. Education is supposed to bring right perspective. It's supposed to give you comparative context. You study Roman empires. You've studied the French Revolution. You've studied the Soviet collectivization. And you say to yourself, man, human history is mostly soaked in the blood nightmare of tyranny and famine. We are remarkably lucky to have carved out a functional constitutional republic. Higher education has drifted into a hyper-socialized grievance auditing. When you spend 10 years of training your mind exclusively to look for fissures, flaws, hypocrisies, and systemic failings, you develop a microscope so powerful that you forget the organism that you're looking at as it's alive and walking. For many people who have never known hunger, never known terror, never watched a brother disappear because he criticized a mayor in a Timbuktu place. America's blessings are just invisible, walking around clean water from a tap. When you take the default for granted, cynicism becomes the cheapest, easiest way to look sophisticated. To say I love this country sounds naive. Like a tourist wearing an oversized foam hat. But to say this system is fundamentally broken, inherently corrupt. Think about Piker. Think about that dirtbag. Think about what he pushes. Think about that from the incredible home that he has in Los Angeles, California. There are also uncomfortable social dynamics that are working here right now. Let's call it what it is. Luxury belief. Denouncing the foundations of our country in a game that only the people with the immense safety nets can afford to play. When an immigrant arrives from Venezuela or Nigeria or Vietnam, they don't have the luxury of the detached, ironic disdain. They know their bones and what real institution collapse looks like. They know that it feels like the police are just another cartel or a currency in your pocket worth less than the paper napkin that is on it. When you look at America and they look at America, comparing it in imagery, the utopian that has never existed on Earth, they are comparing it to the brutal reality of what they just escaped. And the academics at the law schools and those places, they don't care. They don't respect the United States. These people are not patriots. The difference between a critic and a despiser is very easy. So when the noise gets too loud, and whenever the self-flagellation in our prestigious institutions starts to sound like the final word of the American project, do one simple thing. Ignore the lectures. Ignore the weirdos. Ignore the kooks. Look at the visa lines at the embassies in Lagos, in Manila, in New Delhi, and Bogota. Human beings do not risk life and limb and their children's futures to break into a burning house. They don't beg to join a dying empire. They move toward light, toward agency, and toward the only place on earth where destiny isn't locked in by the soil of your ancestors where they were buried. The people at the gates understand that the people in the faculty lounges have forgotten that this country is imperfect. It is messy. It is constantly wrestling with its ghosts, but it is the rarest, most precious refuge ordinary human beings have ever managed to build. I'm Brett Witterbull. Let's head on over and check in with Pam the Jam Warner. How's it looking out there on the roads?
1: Oh, man, it's almost looking worse. Now we have a roadway blocked, 85 southbound just before Billy Graham Parkway. We do have plenty of officials on scene. This looks like it could be a rolling closure. Kind of got to move with that ebb and flow. Now traffic is currently backed up to Brookshire Boulevard. Cora was telling me he's on the roadways. He's got people turning around over at Little Rock Road. Things are just, you know, going on and they're stopping you from moving. So we're at a standstill back to Brookshire Boulevard. Again, the roadway is currently closed. We'll let you know as soon as it does reopen. And this is 85 southbound just before Billy Graham Parkway. Now, aside from that, we're going to take you right over to the other delays that are due to the Gastonia Municipal Airport where Trump is having his rally. Looks like the closures still Union Road, Gaston Day School Road, Robinson, and Bud Wilson Road. Now, there's alternates like 321, but again, it's completely out of the way. You should have had a good alternate ready to go. We've been talking about this all afternoon. You kind of have to move with the changes that are happening right now. CMP is just urging you to plan ahead and make sure you give yourself enough time to move with these delays. Now, aside from that, we're also taking a look here. 85 at northbound still in Gaston County. They are slow from McCadenville back to Mount South Main Street, pretty much between 10 and 13. And I do want to still take another look at 45 on the outer side across town where that accident that happened at Blair Road. Traffic is still backed up to Lawyers. Those are between 15 and 20 there as well. 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
1: And your WBT forecast is still calling for clear skies this evening with a low of 65. As for right now, it is sunny skies and 87 here in the Queen City. I'm Pam the Jam, WBT.
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0: Welcome back. It's the Brett Winterville Show. It's good to be with you. And, you know, like, let's talk about some of the things that are really important. Like, for example, let's say we're going to talk about not panicking about AI. Now, I know there's a lot of people very much panicked. They like being panicked. They love the panicking. They love all that stuff. But we can't live in that situation because the truth is simple. We are still the strongest, the fastest, and the most innovative nation on earth. And very important, countries keep pointing to Russia, China, North Korea. Like, they're all 10 feet tall. They're not ahead. They're not the future. They're not the ones trying to catch up to us. Oh, yes, they are, because we are putting together something that has never been done. But why people are freaking out, I couldn't really tell you except for this, and why they shouldn't be. People panic when they don't understand the scale of change. AI feels big. AI feels fast. AI feels like the ground is shifting under our feet. But here's the truth. Every major technological leap in history, electricity, aviation, the internet, they all came with panic. People were freaking out. And every time America didn't collapse, America expanded. The fear today isn't about AI itself. It's about uncertainty. It's about people seeking headlines about China building AI cities, Russia weaponizing cyber tools, North Korea hacking banks. And they all think, are we really that far behind? But that ignores the most important fact. America's got talent. Not just good talent, the best talent. The world's top researchers, engineers, mathematicians, entrepreneurs, and innovators still come here. They don't flee to Beijing. They don't dream of Moscow. They don't line up for Pyongyang. They come to America where breakthroughs happen. Fear is loud, but facts are louder. You think about the case of the American strength, hot and undeniable. Let's make a case clearly, boldly, and without an apology. America dominates the AI frontier. It's a fact. You can't say no. It's true. The most advanced models? American. The most powerful chips? American designed. The most influential companies? American led. China can build 500 buildings. Russia can run propaganda. North Korea can hack a bank, but none of them can replicate the innovation ecosystem that the universities, the private sector, the venture capitalist, the open research culture, and the freedom to experiment, the freedom to fail, and the freedom to think. That's America. This is what we're doing. And we do it every single day without throwing people into the gulags. America has the compute.

0: government that no authoritarian regime can match. China is scrambling for chips. Russia is scavenging for parts. North Korea is stealing whatever it can find. Meanwhile, America is scaling up. America has the talent pipeline. The world's brightest minds choose American labs, choose American companies, American universities, talent, and real battlefields. We own it. Understand that. China stands mostly alone. Russia is isolated. North Korea stands in the shadows. Americans stand with Japan and South Korea and Europe and Australia and India and Canada, regardless of our, you know, breakdowns every once in a while. But America has the culture of invention. Nobody believes it, but it's true. Authoritarian systems fear creativity. They fear dissent. They fear the experimentation. AI thrives on all three. That is why America is winning. People feel restive because they sense change, but restlessness is not weakness. Restlessness is readiness. We enter a new era, not of American decline, but of American acceleration. AI is not replacing American strength. It's amplifying it. Now think about that. Our military will be faster. Our intelligence will be sharper. Our economy will be more productive. Our medicine will be more precise. Our innovation cycles will be shorter. And our entrepreneurs will be more powerful. Don't be silly. Don't be ghosting. Don't be doing any of that stuff. Authoritarian regimes cannot handle AI. All AI can do is require openness. AI requires debate. AI requires transparency. AI requires freedom. China fears AI. As I said, America does not fear AI. America unleashes it. So here's the message for anyone listening tonight who feels anxious, overwhelmed, or convinced that America is slipping. Stop, breathe, look around. So hold your ground, lift your chin, stay in good speed, because America is entering an age of fear. Nonsense. America is entering an age of power, and we're ready for it. I'm Brett Winterbull.
1: I'm Scott Hamilton in the WBT News Center. President Trump headed to Gastonia tonight, hoping to give Michael Whatley a boost in his Senate campaign. But the Democrats say the president's visit means Whatley is in trouble.
2: It's just really obvious for the president to be coming here to lobby for a very unpopular candidate means that they're worried about where this race is going.
1: That's Democrat Woodson Bradley. She's a state senator from Mecklenburg County. Whatley is running behind Democrat Roy Cooper in the polls. Trump set to speak at the Gastonia Airport 7 p.m. First Lady Melania Trump, she was in North Carolina yesterday. She visited Mountain View Elementary in Ashe County, where she talked about AI, and she brought something for the kids.
3: I'm especially excited to hear about your work with AI. As you begin new school year, remember to take your education seriously. Stay curious and always challenge yourself.
1: Mrs. Trump gave 1,500 students a subscription to study Fetch. That's an online app that answers homework questions and helps students study. Big economic news today. The Fed announcing a rate hike against President Trump's wishes.
4: In a widely anticipated move, the Federal Reserve voted unanimously to raise its benchmark interest rate by a quarter percentage point, likely resulting in higher borrowing costs for mortgages, credit cards, and auto loans. The decision comes as Americans are already struggling with stubborn inflation and higher costs for gas and groceries. The decision also puts newly appointed Fed Chair Kevin Warsh at odds with President Trump, who's repeatedly called for lower borrowing costs. Peter Haralambos, ABC News, New York.
1: 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Let's take a look at traffic. Here's Pam.
5: All right, thanks, Scott. Traffic's not looking good right now. We're hitting 85 southbound.

0: I first want to start with a serious accident that does have the roadway blocked just before Billy Graham Parkway. Traffic is at a standstill all the way back to Brookshire Boulevard. Now a secondary accident, 85 southbound. Also for a serious accident that has the road shut down just before Main Street exit 22. Traffic also at a standstill, carrying you all the way back to 485 Inner in Mecklenburg County. And again, no movement there. Literally, it is at an absolute standstill. Traffic is not getting through. We're going to see that this is affecting the northbound side as well. Also, due to this accident, they did block that over at exit 27, and traffic there at a standstill all the way back to Cox Road. This is going to be an absolute no-go area. You will need to find a good alternate for where you are headed. Seeing that traffic is slowing down, still 77 northbound, heavy in the red between Tivola and Westinghouse. Those are just under 15. Still climbing, trying to clear out 45 outer here over at Blair Road for an earlier accident, backed up to Fairview under 15. It's also affecting the northbound side. They've got their own accident at Blair Road. That one's going to slow you on the inner side here between Harrisburg and Blair. Those are currently under 12. And again, with everything starting at 7 p.m., Union Road, Gaston Day County Road, Robinson Road, and Bud Wilson Road also completely shut down. 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I'm Pam the Jam Warner, WBT Traffic.
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2: Carolina Panthers in Atlanta this Sunday looking for their first win. The Falcons' Bijan Robinson is going to be such a threat for our defense. Here's Coach Canales.
3: Absolutely. That's a great... I was hoping somebody would talk about Bijan. Okay. Yes, we got to have radars up. We got to know where Seven's at all times. This is a guy that can run sluggos. He can run slant and go on the outside, the perimeter screens, the run game, the whole thing. He's got it all. We got to be cognizant of that. We're aware of that. We're on top of it. And that's a great challenge for us coming in this week.
2: Hey, the Panthers' Bryce Young now ranks number 16th in the quarterback power poll. Very respectable considering all the big names behind him. He continues to get more comfortable at the NFL level with three consecutive games now of 250 plus yards passing. Hey, the Milwaukee Brewers, congratulations to them along with their outstanding pitcher, Jacob Mizorowski. They celebrated their National League Central Division winning crown last night. They're the first team ever to win four straight NL Central Division titles. Afternoon baseball is the Guardians over the White Sox 6-3. The Giants over the Cardinals 6-5 in extra innings. Braves are in Chicago taking on the Cubbies this evening. And the Knights are in Norfolk taking on the Tides. Ed Billick, WBT Sports.
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8: We've got some 90s to deal with again before the week is over. Temperatures climbing tomorrow and Friday, and so is the humidity into the weekend. Could see some thunderstorms around for the Friday night lights and for college football Saturday also. Low tonight, 63. Sunshine Thursday, high 92. PM storms on Friday, 93. I'm meteorologist Scott Laurie Moore in Charlotte's FM News Talk, 107.9 WBT.
1: Right now it's 73 degrees in Gastonia, 74 degrees in Rock Hill, and 73 degrees in Uptown Charlotte. 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I'm Scott Hamilton. 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
3: And welcome back. It's the Brett Winterbull Show. It's great to be with you. You know, sometimes people get their feelings hurt, and then the miracle arrives. There are moments in human history when defeat feels inevitable, when the darkness is so thick, so odds, so overwhelming, that the path is so narrow that even the bravest hearts tremble. And yet, something happens. Something no strategist predicted, no general planned, no philosopher explained, a miracle, a true miracle, a break in the clouds, a reversal so profound that it rewrites the destiny of everyone who witnessed it. Kind of incredible when you think about it. I want to share a story with you. It was during wartime, the night the sky saved Britain. In the spring of 1940, the British Expeditionary Force was trapped on the beaches of Dunkirk. Hundreds of thousands of soldiers, exhausted, cornered, out of ammunition, waited for annihilation. The German army was closing in. The Luftwaffe owned the sky. Churchill himself believed that it might be the end of the entire army in a single week. It was over. Everyone knew it. Everyone felt it. And then the miracle. The reasons meteorologists still struggle to fully explain: a dense, unnatural fog rolled in over the beaches. A fog so thick that the German aircraft couldn't see their targets. A fog so sudden that it baffled the forecast. At the same time, the English Channel, notorious for its violent waves, went calm. Perfectly calm. As if someone had laid a hand across the water and whispered, "Be still. Be still. Be still." That calm allowed hundreds of civilian boats, fishing vessels, tugboats, ferries, private sailboats to cross the channel and rescue the stranded army. The fog shielded them. The calm carried them. The miracle saved them. And when the last soldier stepped onto the British soil, Churchill said, "A miracle of deliverance." And he was right, because defeat had already had its ending. And the miracle tore the page in half. It's easy for people to sit back and just pish-tosh a bag of shells. But the reality on this happening is good people of goodwill are incredible. You just have to have faith. In this time, in this place, there are people who are downtrodden, who are not happy, who are scared, who don't understand what's coming next. But the reality is, there's always going to be another turn. There's always going to be another change. There's always going to be the resilience that's out there if you're willing to pick it up. The resilience is the most important thing in my mind, so that you get up off the mat, so that you get up off the ground, and you stand up and fight. Not necessarily fighting with fisticuffs, but fighting back when people try to tell you that it's impossible. Nothing is impossible until you stop. And isn't that what's really the most important thing? I'm Brent Witterbull. Let's head on over and see how it's looking on the roads with Pam the Jam Warner.
4: All right, not looking too good on the roadways. Lots of things going on now. Let's go ahead and check out the 85 southbound. Now, the one here between Brookshire Boulevard and Tuckasegee Road, traffic is now just under 10 miles per hour, so it's kind of breaking up. They did have that earlier accident there. Now, a little further out over on 85 southbound, traffic still at a standstill for a serious accident that has the road blocked over at Main Street exit 22. This is going to take you all the way back to 485 inner in Mecklenburg County, and again, no traffic is moving through that area. 85 on the northbound side also blocked just before exit 27 McCadenville. This one has got traffic at a standstill taking you back to Cox Road. These are going to be the heaviest things on top of the traffic in and around Gastonia Municipal Airport. Again, Union Road, Gaston Day School Road, Robinson Road, and Bud Wilson Road are completely shut down as well in preparation for, it's actually starting at 7 o'clock, so most of you should already be there. The roadways leading up to it are closed. 485 on the outer side's got an accident still lingering at Blair Road. This has been going on since earlier this afternoon. Traffic is slow back to Fairview. Those are currently under 15. And Billy Graham Parkway here on the southbound side. This is going to run from Scott Futrell Drive through to West Tivola Road. Traffic there also at a standstill, not moving at all. 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I'm Pam the Jam Warner, WBT Traffic.
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4: And your WBT forecast is going to be the best thing that we're looking at tonight, and that's going to be clear skies with a low of 65. As for right now, we are checking in at 85 degrees. It feels like 89 here in the Queen City. I'm Pam the Jam, WBT.
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3: And welcome back. It's the Brett Witterville Show. It's good to be with you and breaking down different stories during the day here. And one of the things that I think is really interesting, and it's kind of cryptic, but I think it's a really interesting take that J.D. Vance is offering us. And if you go over to Breitbart, earlier today they were pushing this, and I think it's very interesting. Vance says, first phase of U.S.-Iran conflict is over. Much different phrase coming within months. Now, I don't know what that means, but I'm intrigued. Vice President J.D. Vance said that the U.S.-Iran conflict will enter a much different phase within months, declaring the first stage of the campaign complete as Washington moves to prevent Tehran from rebuilding its nuclear weapons programs and their capabilities. Now, what would that be? What does that look like? I don't know. But here's a couple of things that we can look at. There really are two phases to this thing, he said. He said this to the New York Post in an interview on Air Force Two. He said the first phase was to destroy the nuclear program, destroy their conventional military, destroy their ability to project power in a way that they weren't going to be even able to do this again. Now, what comes next? The second phase. What's the second phase? I'm very curious about what the second phase is. it's about, apparently, the idea of trying to rebuild and maintain as much global stability in the wake of the first fight. The vice president said that the transition could come increasingly apparent in the coming months. All right. Now, that's a little bit, I mean, I'm honest. I'm going to be honest with you. I don't know what that means. They're obviously not going to do something kinetic. Are they going to do something kinetic? I don't know. But the vice president said that the transition could become increasingly apparent in the coming months, broadly agreeing with the president of the United States' prediction that the conflict will wind down following the November midterm elections. Now, here's what's important about this. Even if Donald Trump loses the House and the Senate, and they're going to try to impeach him and whatever, and, you know, Adam Schiff was walking around, I think, was it a midriff or a half shirt? I don't know. But he was walking around bragging about how you better damn well preserve the records. Adam Schiff is a clown. He is a total clown. But Adam Schiff is just one of the senators that's in that Senate right now. But he doesn't know what Donald Trump wants to try to pull off. There's a lot of stuff going on. Remember, you heard earlier this week about the Houthis. I always call them the Houthis. But the Houthis were having conversations with us. Is it possible that we're going to isolate them, that they're going to take them and make them something like akin to North Korea? I don't know. He said we can't predict the future, but I think the president is right to say that this thing will enter a much different phrase in a couple of months. That's what Vance said. Vance's description sharpens the strategy that he outlined less than 2 weeks ago when the declaration about Iran and the Straits of Hormuz effectively went away. At that time, Vance described Iran as losing their capabilities by the day, as U.S. forces cleared mines, protected commercial vessels, and repeatedly struck systems that Tehran attempted to restore around that strategic waterway. That's a big deal. Where are you going to go out and get the parts? How are you going to go out and get the parts? How is that going to show to us? I don't know. Again, this is something that is particularly very, very interesting, because we don't know what this looks like. And better yet, are we starting a phase where we're just going to fool around with the Iranians, where we're going to make them miserable? They're not going to have the ability to do the things that you would expect them to do. Oh boy, would that be great. You get to just go at them. You get to test stuff on them until eventually it breaks. Again, I think it looks a little bit more like it's likely that they're going to be isolated in the spirit of Kim Jong-un. I don't know. I think it's really cool. And I can't wait to see what this looks like. Or is it possible? Is it possible that nothing's coming? What about the punch that never comes? I'm Brett Witterbull. Thanks for listening.
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16: I'm Scott Hamilton in the WBT News Center. It'll be consecutive life sentences for Xavion Dunn. Charlotte jury finding him guilty today for fatally shooting 26-year-old John Drake Blackmore and 27-year-old Ja'Kyla Jackson back in October 2020. The killings were random, Dunn pulling out of a convenience store and in front of a car driven by Blackmore. Blackmore stopped his vehicle to avoid a collision, but Dunn reached out of his SUV to fire 8 shots into Blackmore's car, 6 hitting Blackmore, 2 hitting Jackson. Their 3-year-old son in the back seat was unharmed. Dunn fled the scene, but after investigation was tracked down and arrested at a home off Loretta Place. He's not eligible for parole. Charlotte's FM News Talk, 107.9 FM WBT. Let's take a look at traffic. Here's Pam.
4: All right. Thanks, Scott. So as I mentioned before, things are absolutely crazy here on the roadways with, you know, the POTUS in town and in the Gaston County area. 85 in the southbound direction is absolutely at a standstill. The roadway is blocked starting at Main Street. Exit 22, it's going to take you all the way back to Billy Graham Parkway, where there's absolutely no movement. Now, from Billy Graham Parkway straight on through to Brookshire Boulevard, we're looking at traffic checking in under 10 miles per hour. Also affected by this is the Billy Graham Parkway in the southbound direction from Scott Futrell Drive straight on through to Morrisville Drive. Again, no movement there. Traffic at a standstill. 85 northbound here between Jeff Adams and the ramp from 77 North. They did have a bit of a slowdown. Things are starting to pick up. Traffic is now just under that 15. And we're still taking a look here at 77. This time over on the southbound side in a much smaller stretch between West Moorhead and 277. That's where we're hitting it at under 15. Now back into Gaston County, except this time on the northbound side, we're going to see traffic at a standstill where it's blocked at exit 27, McHaddenville. That's going to take you all the way through to Cox Road. Again, no movement until after that. Once you get to New Hope Road, you are in the green. I'm Pam the Jam Warner, WBT Traffic.
16: A major automaker with a major recall. Ford recalling hundreds of thousands of F-150 pickups. This over a fuel tank leak that could increase the risk of fire or engine stalling.
17: Ford's recall covers over 223,000 2023 to 27 F-150s, for which the National Highway Traffic Safety Administration says front fuel tank straps may not have been properly secured to the vehicle's frame during assembly, leading to the possibility the tank could become detached and fuel could be lost, potentially causing a fire and road hazards for the driver and others. Ford estimates that about 1% of the recalled vehicles are affected. Owners will be notified by mail later this month for dealer inspection and, if needed, a free repair. Jeff Manosso, Fox News.
16: Now here's your WBT weather forecast.
18: I'm Chief Meteorologist Tara Lane in the Queen City News Pinpoint Weather Center. Mostly clear tonight. Temperatures start in the mid-60s Thursday morning. Thursday afternoon, a little hotter with highs in the low 90s, and that's impacting air quality as well. It's a code orange air quality action day for Mecklenburg and Gaston counties. If you have respiratory issues, younger kids, older active adults, you may want to try and limit that time outside. Watch for a few scattered showers or a thunderstorm, mainly in the mountains and foothills by evening. I'm Chief Meteorologist Tara Lane for Charlotte's FM News Talk, 107.9 WBT.
16: Right now, it is 73 degrees in Uptown Charlotte.
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16: 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Dow Jones Industrial Average minus 631 points. S&P 500, a 33-point hit. NASDAQ down 3 points. 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Here's Ed Billick.
22: Well, Carolina Panthers travel down south this weekend facing those dirty birds, the Atlanta Falcons. Here's Coach Canales on the Falcons' 3 possible quarterbacks.
23: Yeah, we just have to look at the history of Kevin Stefanski's offenses and what he values and what he's trying to get done. The good part is no singular quarterback that they have is kind of a standout in terms of being a runner. When you have pocket passers, and these are all quarterbacks that I think are good quarterbacks, and these are guys that can really operate true to the integrity of what Coach Stefanski is trying to get done.
22: With the Panthers' defense, there's nowhere to go but up after that terribly bad outing in week 1. The Panthers were without outside linebacker Pat Jones and tight end Darren Waller, in today's practice. Wide receiver Jalen Coker was limited, yet he expects to play this Sunday. Around the NFL this afternoon, Seattle Seahawks rule Sam Darnold out for week two. Joe Burrow, dealing with back tightness, expects to play against the Texans. And the Vikings place running back Jordan Mason on injured reserve due to a thumb fracture. ESPN's Joe Buck has agreed to a new contract worth more than $100 million that will keep him as the voice of Monday Night Football into the next decade. Ed Billick, WBT Sports.
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0: All right, hang on. I got a lot of stuff going on here, preparing for the show, last minute things. All right. First of all, I got to finish. I'm posting something on my Instagram that has something to do with my other show, not this one. And I'm also looking for a new LSU polo shirt. So the important things that I have to get done before I start this stupid show. Okay, I'm ready now. I'm just kidding. The show is important. I put everything I've got into it. Blah, blah, blah, blah. Hey, thanks for listening. I appreciate it. The number here is 704-570-1079. Call that number if you want to talk to a real radio legend. I'll put you on hold and get him for you. Oh, God, I'm already going hard tonight. Also, the WBT text line is driven by Keffer Chrysler Dodge Jeep Ram. Ram. The family store. I have been busy today, ladies and gentlemen, with big-time business meetings and things of that nature. You know, I do more work for someone who doesn't get paid. You know, they say about working smart. I think I'm the dumbest worker there is. I have to be the dumbest, the dumbest worker ever. If it, you know, be it working smart, is that, which, by the way, is grammatically incorrect. When you hear people say work smart, it should be work smartly. It needs an adverb there. But anyway, I do a lot of work for and not just on this job, on my other job too. It's crazy. It's nuts. I'm not a good business person. I am not a good business man. Not at all. Mm-mm. Okay, so I want to start off tonight by giving a big shout out to, and I usually don't do that because I don't use that terminology, shout out. I don't normally do that, but I'm doing it here because I want to stress the importance of U.S. America's Second Amendment. Because there is a big story going around from Chicago. Guy minding his business, pumping gas into his car. Some thug creature walks up to him, pulls out a gun, tries to rob him. The guy pumping the gas, aka the victim, just happens to be a concealed carry permit holder. I didn't know they allowed that in Chicago, but evidently few people can legally carry. And his quick thinking and his quick draw out of his waistband shot the guy and stopped a murder or robbing. Shot the guy. The guy fell, took off running. They caught up with him later, and the police said he had a gunshot to the face. That was too good for him. Too good for him. But you see, this is a prime example why Democrats hate the Second Amendment. Because what does the Second Amendment give us? Individual liberty. There's a guy. He was being attacked. He pulled his gun and defended himself and stopped the attack. He didn't call the government. He didn't call some fake-ass preacher to come out and portray him as being a victim. He didn't call some crazy race-hustling lawyer, ambulance-chasing, slip-and-fall lawyer to come out there and give him assistance. He took matters into his own hands. He defended himself. And he stopped the attack. Democrats hate independent people. They absolutely hate them. And that's one of the reasons why they hate the Second Amendment so much, because it keeps you from having to have, having to be so dependent upon the government. So good for that guy. Awesome. And I'm telling you, if you want to cut down on the crime rate in your city or state, open up the gun laws and restrictions. The fewer gun laws there are, the less crime there is. You know why? Because you don't ever know who has a gun. If you want to invite gun violence into a situation, post up a sign that says no guns allowed. That'll do it. But I've watched that video of the guy in Chicago defending himself at the gas pump probably 10 times today. And every time I watch it, I'm like, yes, that is awesome. I say more guns, less restrictions, and guns at a younger age. I think, you know, the BB gun should be the first toy a kid gets. I'm kidding. I'm just seeing if you're paying attention. I'm just joking about that. But I'm trying to think how old I was when I got my first. It wasn't a pistol. It was a shotgun. I was probably about 7 or 8, I guess, when I got a little 410 shotgun that was handed down from my older brother to me. I still got it. A single barrel 410 shotgun. Still got it. Now, I don't carry it because it wouldn't fit, you know, in my waistband since it's a shotgun. But I mean, I'm always carrying. You know why? Because I'm an American, by God. I am an American. And God bless America. Where I can tote that steel. Uh-huh. And you know, with colder weather coming, it's easier to be concealing and carrying when you got a jacket on. Mm-hmm. I can't be concealing and carrying very easily when I'm wearing gym shorts everywhere. Makes it a little difficult. That's why, look, I got time to tell you this quickly. Back in the early 90s, I was a fanny pack man. Yeah, you heard me. I carried it was sweet too. It was leather. I had a leather fanny pack. Now, you never wore the fanny pack over your butt, which is what it was for. That's why they call it a fanny pack. That's what I had always assumed. That's why they called them a fanny pack. But then somebody told me one day that it was created in Great Britain, and they call a fanny a woman's frontal area. And that's why they call it a fanny pack. But regardless, I used to carry a pistol in my fanny pack. I think I should go back to carrying a fanny pack everywhere I go with pistols in. You talk about tough looking now. You see a guy in a fanny pack and some big old gym shorts, got guns in, guns in his fanny pack. Hell yeah. Don't test me. Drawstrings and guns go together when you got a fanny pack. It ties it all in. It really does. Okay, so we have some ignorant, I mean, more stupid than normal celebrities that we've got to cover and make fun of and ridicule and mock and the whole thing. So we'll get into some of that coming up next. Hang on.
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5: High pressure overhead with sunshine and temps climbing for late week. We've got some more 90s to deal with tomorrow, Friday, into the weekend. 63 degrees tonight, sunshine tomorrow, and hot 92 degrees. PM thunderstorm Friday, 93. I'm meteorologist Scott Laurie. 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